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Latest one from Marilyn Manson on 92.7 WQLZ. That is called Exit Wound. He will be on the road with Rob Zombie. Be playing down in St. Louis Hollywood Casino Amphitheater on Wednesday night. 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

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Guys always put on a great show. Did so at the Illinois State Fair this year. Shine down. State of my head.

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latest one from A Perfect Circle on 92.7 WQLZ, The Rock Station. My time with you has come to an end. 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Killswitch Engage, Holy Diver. 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

Latest from Autumn Kings that is gone. 92.7 WQLZ, the rock station. How the hell are you feeling on this Saturday night? It is Saturday, and I am really glad that this week is just about gone. It has been a very wild week. Weather, of course, kind of been crazy all week. 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Coming up for you, I've got some stuff from the Pretty Reckless off the text or request line, 217-629-8200 for that, by the way. Right now, it's Red Sun Rising. It's called The Other Side.

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Brand new music right there. That is Motionless in White featuring Skylar Gray. It is called R.I.P. 92.7 WQLZ, the rock station. 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

The latest from Bill Murray. It is Always Let You Down, 92.7 WQLZ, the rock station. Something that won't let you down is going down next Saturday, September 12th. Be sure to join us here at the rock station out at the Library Pizza and Sports Bar for the finale of the QLZ Band Battle. That's right. It's been going on all summer long. We've had three rounds of competition, three rounds of voting, three rounds of winners, and this Saturday, September 12th, out at the Library Pizza and Sports Bar, all three winners come back for the big grand finale. We've got Blue Iris out of Normal from round one, Dysfunctional Family from right here in Springfield. They won round two, and Almaculate Conception, round three winners. Music's going to start 4 p.m. We, here at the Rock Station, going to be broadcasting live from 3 to 5. 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

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It is Shaggy getting right on through your Saturday night. You want to find out if The Warning holds on to the number one spot this week in the top rock songs in the country? 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Cutting Edge Countdown, Sundays, 10 a.m. to noon, right here on the rock station. Got some Beartooth coming up right after this from Thrice.

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Here's some Royal Blood. It's called Figure It Out.

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Shaggy getting right on through this Saturday night with you. You want to go check out the Women's Professional Baseball League playoffs or championship series? 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We started drawing winners this past Monday. You've got until Friday to get entered if you want a chance to win. Winners are drawn daily and notified shortly after they have been drawn as a winner. It is the inaugural season of the Women's Professional Baseball League, and they have their playoffs and championship series coming up very, very quickly. Back to the rock now. Here is some Bush. It's the full Bush, by the way.

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1: 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It is called Die for You, 92.7 WQLZ, the rock station. And by all accounts, they absolutely crushed it, opening up for Shinedown a couple weeks ago, closing out the Illinois State Fair. 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What's that number to text to? 217-629-8200. Here's some sick puppies. Yep, you're going down. Don't know where I'm going.

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It's called When the Love Is Gone. 92.7 WQLZ, the rock station. It is Shaggy, and from my experience, when the love is gone, so am I. Because it just ain't worth it, right? Is somebody tell me they feel the same way I do, or is it just me once again? Coming up for you, I got some Linkin Park. We're going to be breaking the habit right after this from 6 a.m.

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Shaggy, heading into our final hour of this Saturday on a Labor Day weekend. I hope your Labor Day weekend is as labor-free as possible. Not always easy to do, right? What is easy to do is find us here at QLZ on all the socials. We've got a YouTube page. We're on Instagram. We're on TikTok. We are on Facebook. We are even on X, Twitter, whatever you want to call it, all at 927WQLZ. How about some non-point? Working harder than 100 black mules down in Mexico.

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1: 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Bustin' Loose from 4 till 7. And the Longmire Band from 8 to 11. Tomorrow has Dreamers and Doers featuring Tina Norris Green from 1 till 3. 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And Deja Voodoo from 8 to 11. 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

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That is Ryan Purge. The tune is called Sour. 92.7 WQLZ, the rock station. 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Coming up, what do we got? I've got Dark New Day right after this from Flyleaf.

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Shaggy saying hello and goodbye. That's right, we have made it through Saturday. Yay. Before I get out of here, how about I leave you with a little Chevelle? I will talk to you tomorrow night. Same rock time, same rock station.

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0: It's the loudest lunch hour in Central Illinois. 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
2: 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I'm fine. You cuddle me.
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0: It's the loudest lunch hour in Central Illinois. 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
1: Welcome in to Talk of the Town. I am your host, Mike Windmacher. On today's program, we will feature a conversation that AM Springfield had recently with Springfield Sangamon Growth Alliance CEO Ryan McCrady. We will also have a conversation PM Springfield had with Kaplan News Illinois reporter Brendan Moore covering the governor's race and the Chicago Bears stadium fiasco. That's what it's becoming. So we'll get all that information in that conversation as well. But we begin with AM Springfield, Sam Madoni and the crew sitting down talking with Springfield Sangamon Growth Alliance CEO, Ryan McCrady.
2: Ryan McCrady stops by. How are you?
3: I'm doing great.
2: Do you
3: Thanks,
2: ever
3: Sam.
2: Talk about, where are you born and raised? Help me out.
3: I grew up in Divernon.
2: Divernon. So was the high school still open at the time?
3: It was. It closed after I graduated. So when I graduated, there were 24 students in my high school class.
2: My gosh.
3: Had a big class because there were only 81 in the high school. And you know, I tell people I was valedictorian. My wife's like, well, there were only 24 students.
2: Well, that's still pretty good.
3: That's nice of her to do that.
2: Yeah.
3: To make sure that everybody knows. I grew up in Divernon. My parents both grew up in Springfield on the east and down on the Cabbage Patch. My mom was a Collie.
2: Okay.
3: Grew up around the Bun Park area. My dad went to Landfair. Mom went to Fichens. And then in the early 70s, they moved out to Divernon and raised my four brothers and I out there. My dad worked at Sears for about 35 years. People might remember him selling sewing machines and vacuum cleaners and then home improvements at the kind of end of his time there. And then
2: was he at the new location when they moved out to Second Street?
3: Yeah, he was at Second Street, and I can smell the hot dogs just saying that.
2: That's right. And, I remember 10-cent hot dogs walking in the south door.
3: Boy. And then,
2: on the grill, rolling.
3: Yes. And then he moved out to the mall and worked out there too, and yeah, left Sears, and he built houses for a while. He had five boys, see? So, people are like, oh, you've done home construction. Well, I know how to move a truckload of plywood up on a roof or, you know, a pile of sand. We were more bulk labor. Like, we didn't get to do much finishing work. So, but that was okay. It was good lessons and good times. We built a number of houses in Divernon.
2: Projects. A lot of things going on. Tell me what is going on, especially about the data center.
3: Yeah, the data center is, the county board approved the zoning on that back on April 7th. Cyrus One right now is in the process of finalizing things for their building permits. They can start doing site work here soon. So they're ready to get construction going on that. We're still working hard to get facts out to the community about this project, because there is just a lot of information out there, and we want people to be able to have project-specific information, because the problem with social media is that if you click on a story and you get served more stories like that, and so people have this misconception that, you know, cows aren't going to produce milk anymore and chickens aren't going to lay eggs, and I'm not being facetious. They honestly have these feelings, and their feelings are real, and I respect that, but we want to make sure that they know that, you know, this project is a safe project that's been vetted. It's creating real jobs. It's creating real tax revenue, local employment, building that, bringing local jobs permanently into the community, and all the positive things that go along with it. Unfortunately, like a lot of things in life, there's a lot of terrible stories out there about data center projects that were built many, many years ago. And you know, and people say, well, you know, where are the stories about the good ones? And what I always tell them is they don't write a lot of stories about the planes that land safely every day. Right? I mean, you don't hear about those things. You don't hear about all the school buses that safely deliver kids to school every day. And we want to make sure they're getting the facts out there. So we have a website set up, getthefactsspi.org. We're continuing to do advertisement and marketing. We have, you know, ads running here on Woodward Radio, on television, and we're continuing to get that information out there so people will understand that this exciting, beneficial project's getting ready to take place here in our community.
2: I'm fairly familiar with what went on at Logan County, and that's going to end up costing the county some money, obviously, because of lawsuits and things like that. But it was the same arguments that I heard here in Springfield. It's almost like there's a playbook that have all the same issues, whether they be Lincoln or Moquegua or Lebanon or whatever the case might be. It appears to be the same playbook.
3: And
2: I think they've been answered. I think they have.
3: Well, it's the public process is important You know, this, we went through about 19 hours of public meetings related to this, and that is fine. I will say there's one stark difference between Sangamon County and those other locations is the county board had the foresight to adopt an ordinance to lay out the rules. And what's going on in these other communities is data center developers coming forward, and there's no rules in place. And so the conversation is super broad and not focused, and then the taxpayers have no protections over that. So by creating that ordinance and being able to do that, the county board is able to force a developer to do this work ahead of time and require the things like have the water worked out, the electricity worked out, the sound studies, you know, all the setbacks, all these different things that go on to make sure that there's protections in place. When you don't have an ordinance and you don't have any rules, it's basically the wild, wild west out there.
2: Give me the top three or four misconceptions, the wrong ideas. Is there one you keep hearing? And address each one, if you will.
3: Yeah, one of the biggest ones is related to water use. There were data centers built, you know, a decade or more ago that were water hogs that would use 4 or 5 million gallons of water a day. And I was never, never in favor of supporting of those. The system that's being used here in Sangamon County uses a closed-loop cooling system. And although closed-loop cooling systems are somewhat new in application to data centers, they're not new systems, and they don't use chemicals. They use water. So once you fill that system up, you're going to have the same water circulating for 10 years inside that system. And if for some reason they need to work on the cooling system, they pump it to a tank and pump it back in, and they want to secure that water also because they don't want any contamination in there. So the only water used at the data center is the water for employees to wash hands and flush toilets. And the equivalent of maybe 30 homes. Despite the fact that they're using very, very little water, Cyrus One is making millions of dollars in investments in the water system, including over in Waverly, Illinois, which is the lake that supplies the water, to help improve the entire water system and build redundancy between the Apple Creek water system and the Otter Lake water system. So they're making tremendous investments in that, even though they will not use a lot of water on a daily basis.
2: Were there other companies' data that came forward with a proposal, or may in the future? Why are you comfortable with the one you're working with now as compared to others?
3: So we've as the data center thing started to come forward, I started making public comments back in late 23, early 24, kind of telling the community these things are coming. And Sam, a lot of people laughed at me, and that's okay, and didn't think it was happening, but I was trying to get the community prepared for it. We would get inquiries from a lot of fly-by-night organizations, either companies that haven't been around long, or what we're really on the lookout for are land swappers, people that want to come in, get approval for a data center, and swap it off to somebody else. This company, Cyrus One, made me very comfortable. They've been around 25 years. They've been through the dot-com drop. They've been through the Great Recession. 25 years of operating data centers across the world. They have a great reputation. They were very, very interested in working directly with the community and being able to provide that economic impact that we desired. They had the capacity to do all the studies up front. And that's the other test point is, will this company spend millions of dollars doing the sound studies, building the site plan, building the building design, meeting all these requirements before they ever get approval? And that's what that ordinance did. And a lot of companies are like, we don't have the capital to be able to do that. That's a sign that they're not going to be there. And they're an owner-operator. They're not a developer-flipper. So, I'm always on the lookout for companies that are going to build something, sell it, and take off. And just like the solar development across the street from it, they built it, they own it, they operate it. Same company, they're a long-term partner in the community. And they're very, very environmentally sensitive. They have a policy where they replace in the environment any water that they use. And that's why they wanted to make the investments in the water system. So they were checking a lot of boxes for me, and they were very open, very willing to make connections early in the process. For a lot of those reasons, we felt very comfortable with Cyrus One, and we felt comfortable they were going to bring a project that is not dangerous to the community.
2: 25 past the hour, our guest in studio is Springfield Sangamon Growth Alliance CEO Ryan McCready. Begs the question a little bit.
3: Yeah.
2: Everything's passed. You're ready to start doing what you need to do. Shovels in the ground, getting closer every day. why do you have to still be concerned, or why are you still be concerned that the public please knows all the facts? I mean, yeah, it's a done deal.
3: Yeah, it is a done deal, but the misinformation being spread is not done. And so we need to continue to let the community know that this is a responsibly vetted project. If you don't counteract that, if you don't get the facts out, people are only hearing one thing. And we do not want that to happen. We want to know that the Growth Alliance supported a safe project that is meets or exceeds all the environmental requirements. It has a dark sky requirement, noise requirements, all those things. But the people that are opposed to the project continue to talk about it. So we have to continue to be able to get the message out there. And it's easier and better to get it out front the way we're doing it, as opposed to try to just answer questions when they pop up.
2: All right, let's look at potential without going into specific. What else is on the drawing board? Are anybody looking? For example, now I've got a friend of my granddaughter. They've moved back. They were with his parents. They moved back to Springfield. Yeah. And anyway, he is now working at Amazon.
3: Okay.
2: He, yesterday, just Jacksonville, had 156 deliveries in Jacksonville. And he is one of many who work out there and operate those trucks. What an impact they've had in our community. Unbelievable.
3: They have. And it's funny you said that, Sam. On Thursday, I talked to a gentleman. Actually, no, it was Friday. Friday, I talked to a gentleman who knows, has several friends that are working on the delivery side, and was telling me how excited they are about the wages they're earning. And about the fact that it's here in the community. So they're using those local folks. The Amazon building could be doubled in size if the demand and if the project is successful. And I believe that we're going to continue to be successful. So that potential expansion is out there. We continue to get inquiries from companies that want to take advantage of our geographic location for logistics and operations. Two major interstates, the Class 1 railroads that exist here with the Rail Improvement Project, the workforce, the truck driver training that we have through Lincolnland Community College. For all those reasons, we're still getting a lot of looks for logistic operations. The warehouse that was to be built at Palm Road, the Chatham exit at I-55, mm-hmm. that developer still has control of that property and is shopping that to some other end users, so we could still see a warehouse happen there. I think we're going to see more of that. And we're getting some looks for manufacturing, particularly because of the Royale USA location, the Canadian company that located here over off of Mayflower Boulevard that makes the industrial lifting equipment. Their project coming here has got some other smaller manufacturers also looking. So we're still getting a lot of inquiries. It's been very robust, and we're still doing a lot of things out there, not even related to the data center project, but it's good. It's enjoy what I do. I'm doing it in a great community, in the community I grew up in and the community I love, and we want to keep making it grow.
2: And I think you've stressed this more, that it is not a Springfield, it's a Sangamon Springfield Growth Alliance, or however you want to. And there are other communities that are out there interested in some things, and you folks are working with them.
3: We do. We assist any community, any business owner across the entire county, whether you're a sole proprietor thinking about starting a business or the biggest company in town, we're happy to assist you. But yes, we regularly work with other villages around the community. And the kind of help they need, Sam, really varies on the amount of staff they have. But the first question we ask, if we get a call from the village in the county that wants to work with us, the first question I ask is, what does success look like to you? We want to make sure that we're only working on projects that meet what the community and that village or that municipality wants to see. And so that's a very important process, and we almost always encourage them to go through a community planning process to ask the constituents, what do they want to see there? What do they not want to see there? And then we can help them achieve their goals.
2: Ryan McCready, again, people want more answers about the data center. How can they make that happen?
3: Yeah, they can check out our website, thrivingspi.org. They can check out a website we set up, getthefactsspi.org. Check out our social media pages or give us a call, 217-679-3500.
2: Thanks for coming in. Appreciate it.
3: Thank you for the time.
1: That was Springfield Sangamon Growth Alliance CEO Ryan McCready talking with AM Springfield about a variety of projects going on in and around the Springfield area. Our second conversation today on Talk of the Town comes from PM Springfield, where Patrick Finkston sits down with Capital News Illinois reporter Brendan Moore.
4: Well, the fall campaign is officially underway, if you haven't noticed yet. And this week reminded us that we live in the dumbest of times. Brendan Moore, political reporter, State House reporter, Capital News Illinois. How you doing, buddy?
5: You know, Patrick, I'm fantastic because it's Friday. It's been a long week. I am looking forward to this weekend.
4: See, the thing is, people who don't have kids can look forward to the weekend. Those of us that have kids just have to keep kids alive across a whole weekend. So it's a weekend's ain't what they used to be. It's like I used to be able to watch college football on the weekend, and those things don't happen anymore. So
5: that's back this week too.
4: I guess it's kind of week zero. Illinois starts next Thursday, which is what we really care about. So I know you guys were chasing the governor around when he was in Springfield this week. Ben was chasing Darren Bailey around the Montgomery Christian County neck of the woods when he was there the other day. I guess they're at least pretending to try to put on a campaign, at least at this point. And I'll talk about my interaction with Bailey yesterday, but I guess what are you seeing in the tone and tenor of these campaigns at this point? You know, it felt last week leaving the state fair. Was that last week? God, that was only more than a week ago. That both parties were kind of just going through the motions, the Democrats knew they were going to win and Republicans knew they were going to lose. But what are you taking away from the messaging and what we've seen this week?
5: Yeah, I agree with you that it kind of feels like going through the motions. We have a little under 70 days left before Election Day, although voting starts, I believe, in a little less than a month with early voting. But
4: I think it's the 24th, right? September 24th, yeah, something like that.
5: Yeah, that sounds right. But yeah, I mean, I feel like we're cliched campaign season of, oh, we're going to go on a bus tour with the big JB name on the bus. We're going to go to a diner and we're going to go to a union hall and we're going to do some rallies. And I actually tweeted this out the other day that, of course, on the door of Lulu's Diner in Springfield, where the governor was yesterday morning, said close to a private event. So it's not like he was actually going up and talking to voters he's trying to convince to vote for him. It's his friends and allies here in Springfield, and he's kind of done that a lot the past few days. He was with the McLean County Democrats a few days ago in Towanda. He was with up in Wilmington the other day. So
4: and there was even a LaSalle County Democrats event, I guess, that was not on the public schedule. They've done a couple of things with their bus tour that they haven't told the public about, which is an interesting move for a campaign bus tour like that.

0: So it seems like, you know, we're getting to that place where, the campaign has been very slow to this point. It's been very going through the motions, dare I say, people looking ahead. I mean, obviously, there's a pretty contentious mayor's race next year in Chicago. We have a governor that may have his eyes on another office. That's not the one he's running for right now. And so this race has kind of done a little bit of an afterthought, but we are closing in. And I think, you know, we're starting to see kind of the semblance of a campaign. Obviously, I mean, we're getting messaging because, I mean, J.B. Pritzker, you know, has unlimited resources that he can pump out his own, you know, campaign messaging. And he's done that, you know, on TV, on radio, digital, and I think the difference is that Darren Bailey doesn't really have that luxury. So he's kind of trying to rely on some earned media. I think that was also part of the goal of this tour, is to gin up some earned media. But obviously, as we've discussed, I mean, he kind of got thrown off message last week by that dinosaur brouhaha. I think even he would acknowledge at this point kind of an unforced error we were there at Republican Day last week, where he was really trying to hammer home, we're talking about cost of living, crime, corruption, you know, like we're kitchen table issues, but everyone wanted to talk about dinosaurs. And if you talk to people that aren't in politics, aren't weirdos like us who follow this every day, like that broke through, and not in a good way if you're running against a billionaire in what appears like to be a bad cycle for Republicans nationally, and you have no money. So, you know, a lot of challenges for Darren Bailey. But, you know, we'll see. There's 70 days left. He's got a little bit of time left.
1: I understand what Bailey's saying about boosting turnout in his strongest areas, right? I just pulled up Macoupin County while you were talking. In 2022, there were 18,000 ballots cast, 18,300 ballots cast in Macoupin County. Bailey got 66% of them, which, by the way, Macoupin County, formerly blue Dixiecrat kind of county. That voter turnout was just under 58%. So he's saying if he can boost turnout to 65, 70, 75%, that he's going to be able to run up some of those numbers downstate that can help close that gap. The reality is he's got to close a 500,000 vote hole from 2022, and adding a couple of hundred votes in Macoupin County ain't going to do it.
0: No, not even close. And I think it would be some mixture of, you got to increase turnout, but you also got to increase your vote share. And I was crunching some numbers, and it's just a little behind the napkin math. But, even if, say, I mean, he got 60% last time in the 96 counties outside of Cook and the Collars. You know, let's say he gets that up to like 2/3, 66%, whatever. He would still probably have to increase his vote share in Chicago he had 15 last time, probably 20% or above.
1: I think that was 20% in the city of Chicago is generally considered the minimum for a Republican to win,
0: right,
1: statewide.
0: And I was going to say, you're a longtime Republican in politics. I know you, that was always your guy's magic number. I think Rauner got like 21 or 22 in 2014.
1: The last three Republicans to do it, by the way, Rauner in 14. Topeka in 14, Kirk in 10. Last three Republicans to win statewide.
0: And not to mention doing decently. Well, you're not going to win suburban Cook, but if you can do what, like 40% maybe, and then in the collar counties, get 55, 60. And again, that's kind of the territory you have to be in. And Republicans just haven't been there the past several cycles. I mean, J.B. Pritzker in suburban Cook and the Collars, you know, got, I believe, close to 60% last time. I mean, and obviously in Chicago, that's his base. He got over 80%. So, like, I think, again, Bailey's trying to, I don't want to say thread a needle, but like he was trying to say yes, like we're going to be up in Chicago, and he's been up in Chicago a decent amount throughout the campaign. I think he's renting an apartment in the South Loop, living there. And so he's going to be up there trying to do a persuasion campaign, but like, he's like, you know, we can't forget about downstate. We got to get turnout up, you know, because one thing that you hear from

0: Republicans, and we've talked about gerrymandering ad nauseum, but they would say that, like, yeah, you can't the argument is you can't gerrymander a state, but or like a statewide race, but down the ballot, there's not competitive races, then that kind of depresses turnout in certain areas. And I think he's trying to make the argument that, you know, we need every Republican possible to go out and vote, and also bring your neighbors and bring your friends, even though, like you were talking about, Patrick, not that many more votes to get in a place like Macoupin County or Montgomery County.
1: So Brendan Moore of Capital News Illinois joins us for another couple of minutes. So I ventured up north yesterday to go to a Bailey event in suburban Des Plaines, because the narrative is that Republicans are just dead up there. That there's no momentum, no interest, that nobody's going to show up for a Bailey event on a Thursday night in a beer garden in Des Plaines. And there were 120 people there, right? And it's, from what it sounds like, a pretty exceptionally large turnout for that kind of a meeting. And I was, I was working the phones last night, and it's like, is there something there that we're not seeing? And I talked to a couple of people, one including our guy Mark Batnick, who said that, listen, Pritzker's unpopular, and it's simmering under the numbers, and going for a third term is not going to be great for him. And there are people who are mad. But again, it's just, is he going to be able to do enough? Even if he boosts his turnout, and I think we were in Maine Township in Cook County, where he got slaughtered 4 years ago, which is a place Bruce Rauner won by, I think, almost 10 points in 2014, and used to be an old Republican hangout in suburban Cook. And compared that with Pritzker's money, you're trying to make up a gap that again, you're trying to fill this giant hole between Pritzker and Bailey, and getting people to show up to an event looks good. And maybe there's some anti-Pritzker sentiment out there that maybe the big media folks aren't picking up on. It still feels like a really tall task.
0: Yeah. I mean, I, and to be clear, Governor Pritzker has never been overly popular. Like, he's always kind of hovered around that 50%, maybe in some less, maybe in some more. I think there's always been an opening for the right Republican to run against him, and especially do better in the suburbs. But the people that they need are not necessarily the people that are going to show up to a campaign event. Not to get into campaign cliches, but you need the suburban soccer mom. Who's probably doesn't pay that much attention to politics. It's probably pretty fiscally conservative, doesn't like paying their property taxes because they're so high, but is not going to necessarily consider somebody who's anti-abortion or, they think is maybe a little bit extreme on guns, on social issues. And that's always been, I think, Darren Bailey's problem. Like, he's still viewed as a farmer from downstate Illinois who's extreme on some of these issues, and obviously the dinosaur stuff kind of feeds into that. And again, I think his problem is that he has no money to drive a message, and whereas Pritzker can spend unlimited amounts to define him, and he is. I think that, if a Republican is to be successful in this state, you need to raise money, you need to get your message out, and you need to have positions that are in line with the majority of Illinoisans. I mean, I think the problem with, for them is that Illinois is an increasingly blue state nationally, and we are a very polarized country, and it's very hard to win a Republican primary when you have maybe some positions that don't align with the majority of your base. And so Darren Bailey's tried to thread that needle. He said he wouldn't legislate on abortion, said that he is focused on the issues that unite people, focusing on cost of living and things of that nature. But it's hard to make a second impression with people, especially when you're not the one who's driving the message. And we even saw that. I mean, I saw he had a social media post the other day that brought back Illinois Doge. I'm like, what are we doing? Like, yes, we all want efficient government. We don't like waste, but Doge is so MAGA coded. That's not going to sell in Illinois.
1: All right, 30 seconds or less. How much of a mess is the Bears situation? And other than launching Kevin Warren into the sun, how do they fix it?
0: I mean, it seems like they fix it by getting, I mean, the league is involved now. I mean, it seems that Roger Goodell has kind of taken the car keys away from Kevin Warren and said, you know, we're going to handle this because, you know, it seems the league doesn't want the Bears on a toxic slag heap in Indiana. And they want them in Arlington Heights. And then I think, you know, they're trying to maybe do a reset of, you know, because he basically undermined the Bears' position. They said a few weeks ago, Kevin Warren said sole focus is Indiana. Well, Roger Goodell says, oh, well, they're still looking at Arlington Heights, which we all know. We all knew that. So I think they're trying to lay the groundwork to, okay, let's get back to the table. Let's hammer this out. Let's get something teed up for either Vito or for lame duck. So we'll see.
1: Brendan Moore, Capital News, Illinois. Appreciate the time as always, buddy. Have a good weekend.
0: You as well, Patrick.
2: That was Capital News, Illinois reporter Brendan Moore on PM Springfield talking governor's race and the Chicago Bears stadium quest, which has not gone well to this point. And that will do it for this edition of Talk of the Town. 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
1: Who's a snuggler and who's a rollover and sleep without touching someone person? 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
6: 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And Deja Voodoo from 8 to 11. 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

0: 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Today has Dreamers and Doers featuring Tina Norris Green from 1 till 3. Menace to Sobriety from 4 till 7. And Deja Voodoo from 8 to 11. 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The Auburn Labor Day picnic this weekend at Union East Park. 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
3: 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Menace to Sobriety from 4 till 7. And Deja Voodoo from 8 to 11. 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
1: Who's a snuggler and who's a rollover and sleep without touching someone person? Steve, snuggler or rollover?
2: I'm a snuggler. The problem is my wife is not.
1: Do you like roll over and like you put just a hand like on the, on a hip and you hear ah?
2: No, it's not that bad. 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
6: It is Labor Day weekend, so this weekend on the Cutting Edge Countdown, we are highlighting the hard workers, the road dogs, the bands that are putting in the work this fall to make sure your soul is healed from live music. I grew up in a very blue-collar family. My dad was always like, gotta work hard, and I've taken that to an extreme at times in my life. Well, yes, it's important to chill and relax. That's why Labor Day exists. You have it off, so go enjoy it. And maybe in the meantime, figure out your budget for upcoming concerts. We'll highlight some of the best that are going on yet this fall around North America, maybe even a couple festivals too. But we'll get things rolling on the Cutting Edge Countdown with the band Fozzy, who are back in action with a brand new single called I Know Evil. Couple opportunities to see them live if you're on the East Coast. West Springfield, Massachusetts, that's the Big E State Fair happening on September 24th. October 4th, they are actually playing the Baltimore Ravens tailgate party. And then you got the Rock and Wrestling Rager at Sea, November 7th to the 11th. For more info, and maybe get a VIP ticket too, go to FozzyRock.com. Fozzy at number 21, I Know Evil.

The former number one song from 3 Days Grace, Don't Want to Go Home Tonight, this week all the way down to number 20 on the Cutting Edge Countdown. That is, of course, from their album Alien Nation, the album that came out with both lead singers from 3 Days Grace history in tow, Adam Gontier, the original singer, and Matt Walsh, the second singer, who also happens to be Adam's friend, and Brad Walsh, little brother. Brad also plays in 3 Days Grace. On tour, here's where you can find 3 Days Grace, because they're back at it starting October 23rd at the Mississippi Coast Coliseum in Biloxi, Mississippi, with I Prevail and the Funeral Portrait opening up. That tour will go until November 22nd in L.A. That's a good show. The Funeral Portrait, I Prevail, and 3 Days Grace. Now, next up on the Cutting Edge Countdown is a debut from the band Wage War. Wage War also going out on the road for a killer tour with We Came Into Romans, Varials, and Cane Hill opening. That tour officially kicks off October 25th in San Antonio, but before that, they will be part of the Sick New World Texas Motor Speedway Location Festival. That's in Fort Worth, Texas on October 24th. And October 3rd, playing Aftershock in Sacramento, California. God, I miss going to Aftershock. I did it every year for 5 years. Awesome time. I recommend it. It's one of my favorites. Wage War, Blindfold, officially debuting at number 19 on the Cutting Edge Countdown.

0: Chicago-based Let Down. Up to number 18 this week on the Cutting Edge Countdown, the song Do It For The Love. Wow, people are digging that band, and for good reason. That song rules. I really enjoy that. Can't wait to see them live. Good thing, you have plenty of opportunity to do that. Their tour, Let Down, is going to kick off October 15th at a place called the Record Bar in Kansas City, Missouri. And they're playing places like that. The Duck Room, Appleton Beer Factory, Off the Rails Saloon. Like, I kind of dig that. They're headlining. They have special guests, Lucino and Sakaris, opening up. I don't even know those bands. It's called the Happy Hour Letdown Tour. It's happening in October. And it wraps up just before Christmas in their hometown of Chicago. For more, go to letdown.com. It's letdown.com. Very easy. From the small rooms to the giant stadiums, let's focus on a giant tour that is happening now and has been happening for a couple years. That after Avatar, next on the Cutting Edge Countdown.
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I added that last part. It just sounded like it needed to be said. Avatar at number 17 on the Cutting Edge Countdown. The song is called Crying Fire. They are working. They're working their asses off. Unfortunately, you're not going to be able to see them unless you're planning a European vacation. And if you are planning a European vacation, may I suggest Sunday, November 22nd at the Depot in Cardiff. You can go to England. In fact, you could see them a couple of times. The day before, they're in Southampton. And the day before that, they're in Wolverhampton. I'm just saying, there's opportunities if you intend to travel. If not, you'll have to wait till they come back to the United States again. They are next year, and I just want to mention this really fast. 10 Years of Feathers in Flesh. That's their breakout album. That's the album that had their first like real hit radio singles on it. Feathers in Flesh. 10 years of it, they are celebrating on March 30th, 2027 in London. Throwing it out there right now. You can get more details at avatarmetal.com. Speaking of metal, the kings of which, the electrifying kings of hard rock, AC/DC. 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

haven't put out new music in quite some time, but when they did, you heard it. AC/DC, You Cannot Deny, on tour. We heard Taylor Momsen from The Pretty Reckless, who's opening that tour, talk about what it's like to open for AC/DC and how incredible it is. Yeah. Notre Dame Stadium, that's this weekend, so depending on when you're hearing it. Otherwise, they're in St. Louis on the 8th, Montreal on the 12th, Toronto on the 16th, Winnipeg on the 20th, East Rutherford, New Jersey at MetLife Stadium on the 25th, and in Philadelphia on the 29th. ACDC.com/tour. 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

AC/DC, as we are highlighting some of the fall tours, a few more opportunities to see them in giant stadiums across North America yet in September with the Pretty Reckless opening up. It's Labor Day weekend. That's the special. We want to talk about tour dates, the hardworking bands. Now we go to a new guy named Ryan Purds. Now, you've been hearing the song Sour all over this radio station, this show, and in various places. TikTok, Ryan Purds got popular on. It's amazing what happens on that platform. As his song Sour rises up to number 16, he is going to be going out with Daughtry. Now, Daughtry is doing this tour starting October 12th in Troy, New York, called 20 Years Unplugged. Daughtry. Ryan Purds will be opening. Yes, also acoustic. That tour goes all the way to November 14th. So just over a month of an opportunity to see Daughtry 20 Years Unplugged with Ryan Purds opening. The song is called Sour on the Cutting Edge Countdown, number 16.

0: Cage the Elephant, Beaches in Tennessee on the Cutting Edge Countdown, up to number 15. Cage the Elephant, I've seen live. They're actually fantastic. I don't know what you think about the band. Yes, they're alti and alternative, but it's a fun show. They have no current tour dates booked, but you know they will. Coming up, a couple more tours that you are not going to want to miss. I know I'm killing your pocketbook. I'm sorry. Does anybody say pocketbook anymore? Did I just prove how old I am? Well, get out the checkbook, kids, and budget it so you can get to those rock and roll shows. Motionless in White next on the Cutting Edge Countdown.
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7: Number 14.

Motionless in White with Skylar Grey, the song R.I.P., number 14 again this week on the Cutting Edge Countdown. Have you missed the first two legs, the first Ascension and Ascension Program 2 of Bring Me the Horizons tour with Motionless in White playing with them and the plot in you on a lot of those shows? There's a fall leg as well. Now, most of it's in Canada, okay? Nothing wrong with crossing the border, no matter what you hear. It's actually pretty easy, as long as you don't have a felon or a DUI and carry a firearm, you can get over the border. And I do have one streaming station, I think, in Canada who plays this show. So, hi. Hey there. Bring Me the Horizon, Motionless in White, Plotting You, Canada, but it wraps up October 8th in Grand Rapids, Michigan, at the Van Handel Arena. So, an opportunity for you to see this, where critics are saying one of the best tours of their lives. Just throwing that out there. Now, Five Finger Death Punch, we know, are out on the road with Eva Under Fire opening up. That continues, actually, this coming week at Red Rocks. Which, dude, if you want to see a show at Red Rocks, that might be the one. Five Finger Death Punch and Eva Under Fire. That tour wraps up in October in Virginia. Down to number 13 this week, it is the song Eye of the Storm from Five Finger Death Punch on the Cutting Edge Countdown. Oh,

Someday, rock in Rio. That is a bucket list. Foo Fighters are doing that this weekend. At number 12 on the Cutting Edge Countdown, that song is called Window. Their tour with Queens of the Stone Age opening up also continues. They're also doing Bourbon and Beyond in Louisville, Kentucky, which is not Louder Than Life, but it is at the same place. Just a little bit different music and a focus on bourbon. That is bourbon country, after all. I'm in Louisville right now, actually. But not for rock and roll. It's for biker stuff. Godsmack. You want nostalgia? They have brought it. The Rise of Rock Tour. Godsmack and Stone Temple Pilots. Dorothy opening up those shows. That tour continues this month in Denver. Playing a couple radio shows like KUPD Fest in Phoenix. One in Idaho. And then October, it continues again. Playing my hometown in Green Bay, Minneapolis, Milwaukee, and so on. So, plenty of opportunity still to see the Rise of Rock World Tour, Godsmack, Stone Temple Pilots, and Dorothy. Some old school on the Cutting Edge Countdown from Godsmack. It is Keep Away on the Cutting Edge Countdown.

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Greta Van Fleet, Play Your Games at number 11 again this week on the Cutting Edge Countdown. October 9th, that is when you can experience Palace for the People, as that is when their new album will be out. Now, they don't have any tour dates booked at the moment. And much like I said about Cage the Elephant earlier, you know they will, and you know they will soon. Meanwhile, Bill Murray out on the road, continuing the kind of hard tour this week. What, in the East, right? Yeah, Philadelphia, Buffalo, Indianapolis, hitting a show in Canada before hitting the Midwest, and then playing Louder Than Life, 2026. Now, I just mentioned, of course, Urban and Beyond, the same festival grounds. One weekend, it's Louder Than Life. The next weekend, it's Bourbon and Beyond. And Bill Murray happens to be one of the 1,000 bands you can see at this year's Louder Than Life. Specifically, they play on Saturday, September 19th. Bill Murray at number 10, featuring A Day to Remember. It's Always Let You Down on the Cutting Edge Countdown.

Down to number 9 this week on the Cutting Edge Countdown, Architects and the song Broken Mirror. It was number 1 for a couple of weeks in a row, but it's all right. That's another number 1 tune for the UK band Architects, who are on tour with Korn, and that sounds awesome. But much like I said about Avatar earlier, you'd have to go on a European vacation in order to see it. It's the Korn Euro Tour featuring Architects. From Ashes to New, as of right now, I only booked for a couple festivals, but those festivals are two of the biggest that North America has to offer, including the aforementioned Louder Than Life. They play on September 17th in Louisville, Kentucky. By the way, the Louder Than Life headliners are Limp Bizkit, Tool, Iron Maiden, and My Chemical Romance. Pantera, their only U.S. show, is also on it. Megadeth on their farewell tours playing at Gojira, Day to Remember, Papa Roach, Sublime, Danzig, Hailstorm, Rise Against, Alice Cooper, and a lot more. 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Aftershock, similar, although not quite the same. 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From Ashes to New, on both. And at number 8, their latest is called Die for You on the Cutting Edge Countdown. It's six.

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1: 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Next week on the Countdown, we will be back to normal. The band Fuel, well, Carl specifically from the band Fuel will be joining us. 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

Papa Roach from the Netflix series Devil May Cry Season 2. The song See You in Hell is up to number 7 this week on the Cutting Edge Countdown. Not one, not two, but 3 festivals this month for Papa Roach. They're at Rocklahoma this weekend. Then they're taking part in the Mexico City edition of the Vans Warped Tour. Of course, since coming back a couple of years ago, they picked various cities across North America and have done it in. This year, Mexico City happens to be one of those. That's next weekend, and then the following, they're at Louder Than Life in Louisville, Kentucky. After that, you're back on your European vacation because they kick off a European tour November 1st. Now, this next band are full of members that must be the hardest working people in the world of rock. They are all members of various bands, including their own, which is Alter Bridge. 3 of them are also members of the band Creed, and meanwhile, Miles Kennedy has his own solo stuff, plus he's the lead singer for Slash. Well, Alter Bridge are back on the road. After taking a little break for the Creed Summer of 99 Festival, they're in South America at the end of October, before coming back to the United States, beginning in Philadelphia, on November 5th. For tour dates and VIPs, and seriously some of the nicest guys you'll ever meet in your life in the band Alter Bridge, you can tell that band, even after 20 years, is still a labor of love for these guys. Check out alterbridge.com. Their latest single from earlier this year is called Silent Divide, coming off their self-titled album, which came out late last year. Alter Bridge on the Cutting Edge Countdown.

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It is the Cutting Edge Countdown. They continue their tour at the beginning of November and really go all the way to just about Christmas. December 5th is the last book date in Reno, Nevada. Tickets again at alterbridge.com. The band Autumn Kings are having a moment between the van breaking down and then borrowing a fan's van that they didn't even know, not even a fan, just some nice guy in Wisconsin who gave them, and that became a national story. They have a new album coming out called Epiphanies, which you can pre-order right now at autumnkings.com or pre-save it. And then they are part of Rocklahoma this weekend and out on tour with Archers for a couple of weeks before heading out with Black Veil Brides in mid-September. It looks like from the tour dates, because then they also go out with Skillet and Escape the Fate, that it would be hard for you to miss any Autumn Kings tour dates. AutumnKings.com is their website. The song is called Gone, Gone, Gone, and this week it's up to number 6 on the Cutting Edge Countdown.

Breaking Benjamin, Something Wicked this week, down a spot to number 5 on the Cutting Edge Countdown. I love this tour, by the way. Breaking Benjamin, do you remember last year, Breaking Benjamin and Starset had a huge hit? The song they did together, they wrote together, they put out together, featuring members of both bands. Well, Starset is going out with Breaking Benjamin. That tour has already begun. But it's not just Breaking Benjamin and Starset. Cammy is opening, but Chevelle is actually direct support. So you got Breaking Benjamin, Chevelle, Starset, and then you open it up with Cammy. That's a killer tour. It's happening right now all across the United States. We have 4 songs left to go on the Cutting Edge Countdown. Nickelback is next, and more. Every band that I'm going to play has a tour happening in the fall. We'll give you all the details next on the Cutting Edge Countdown. And of course, as always, keep an eye out at Cutting Edge Countdown.

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Nickelback with John 5 on guitar. The song Rattle the Cage this week up to number 4 on the Cutting Edge Countdown. Here's the news regarding to Nickelback. Well, they don't have any tour dates booked as of right now. They have been teasing, and they've been teasing a lot in regards to their new album, of course, which, if you don't know, is entitled Everything Under the Sun. It will be out on October 29th. But they even went to their Facebook page. They've been putting little teases out, some new songs, including the title track. A song called Leave Me Behind is now out too. A song they released a while back called Bones of the Crows will be on it. It looks like there's going to be a tour to come. So just pay attention to Nickelback's social medias and their website if you want to see them live. Still, say what you want about Nickelback, they are one of the most dialed-in live bands you could see, and a lot of pyro. Now, the band A Perfect Circle is an experience live. See, there are some bands you go see, and it's like, I just feel the music, man, that's it. And I'm here to mosh or to dance or whatever it may be, right? And A Perfect Circle is something you kind of get lost in a little bit. Now, I do apologize, because I thought they had more North American dates booked. They're in South America in November, and then they go to Australia. So, my bad, but maybe next year for more A Perfect Circle. This song is called Starless, and it's at number 3 on the Cutting Edge Countdown.

0: And with the second most played rock song at rock radio this week, it is Shine Down with Young and Again on the Cutting Edge Countdown. Of course, that is how the countdown works. It is the most played rock and roll songs at rock, all of rock radio across the United States. I total them up and we count them down. That's how it works. Shine Down, Young and Again, the second most played song. Now, you only have exactly three more chances to see Shine Down's what should be award-winning tour live and in person in North America, and that is in St. Louis at the Factory on September 7th, in Cincinnati on September 9th, and in McHenry, Illinois for the McHenry Music Festival on September 10th. Then a week later, they go to Australia with Bush. Although, let's not forget, there is the Shine Down Lunatic Ball Beach Weekend happening in Miramar Beach in Florida, October 23rd to the 25th. If you're looking for a little getaway, that might be the one. You can sign up at shinedown.com. We have one song left to go as far as the Cutting Edge Countdown is concerned. And it's a band that just announced they'll be playing a halftime show for the NFL in their home country of Mexico. The number one rock song in the United States of America belongs to three sisters from Mexico called The Warning, next on the Cutting Edge Countdown.
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3: 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I like it. 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
8: Here's your number one song.

What a week for that band. The number one rock song in the United States of America belongs to The Warning. The song is called Kerosene off their new album, Everything's Falling, which came out last week. People saying good things about it. That's great. Three sisters from Mexico. On top of that, this week, they were announced as the halftime performers for the NFL game that's happening in Mexico City this year between the San Francisco 49ers and the Minnesota Vikings. So in the same week, they're announced as the halftime performers for a major NFL game. Their new album, Everything's Falling, comes out, and their single Kerosene hits number one on the rock charts. That's what I call a trifecta. Congratulations to The Warning. Of course, I've mentioned Louder Than Life a couple times on this show. That is the next big music festival to happen in the United States. It's in Louisville, Kentucky in a few weeks, September 17th through the 20th. The Warning will be on Louder Than Life. They'll be playing on September 18th. That is the Friday night that's headlined by My Chemical Romance, Pierce the Veil, Pretty Reckless, all those bands, right? In fact, The Warning will be direct support for the Pretty Reckless. There is something happening at Louder Than Life, and it is a new metal revolution, a new metal rehash. I don't know what you call it, but you've got all the new metal huge hitters from back in the day, like Power Man 5000, and Soil, Dry Kill Logic, Earshot, 40 Below Summer, POD, Alien Ant Farm, Josie Scott of Saliva going to be performing live, and the king of the new metal movement from the late 90s and early 2000s, Limp Bizkit. So I will leave you with Break Stuff. Have a great week. 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Until then, break something tonight, but do it responsibly. This has been the Cutting Edge Countdown.

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Marilyn Manson on 92.7 WQLZ on this Sunday fun day. You can have a little bit more fun, right? Labor Day weekend. And if you have tomorrow off, well, then you can party even more. Here's Shinedown, QLZ.

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Have you seen the video of the hippo spreading its poop at the people who are at the zoo in New York? They use their tail like a propeller when they're taking a dump, and people just got a little too close. Here's Smashing Pumpkins, QLZ.

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The latest from a perfect circle, that is Starless on 92.7 WQLZ. And Maynard from a perfect circle, Tool, Pussifier fame, recently had hip surgery, but said he's still planning on touring with all three of those bands at some point this year. Here's Disturbed covering Simon and Garfunkel. 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

Autumn Kings gone, gone, gone. His summer gone, gone. It sure didn't feel like it this past week, although technically still summer till like September 21st, but Labor Day weekend is kind of the unofficial end of summer. Here's Papa Roach, QLZ.

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on 92.7 WQLZ, and this next band has a song showing up in Fortnite, or recently, I think just this past week, had a song show up in Fortnite. Fortnite's still a thing. People are still out there playing. In fact, it's at Halloween Horror Nights in Orlando. It's Bring Me the Horizon, QLZ.

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Now, the name of that band is Bill Murray, but it's not spelled like the actor, comedian extraordinaire. Name of that song, Always Let You Down on 92.7 WQLZ. This band would not let AC/DC down. They're like, you need an opener in St. Louis? We'll do it for you. It's the Foo Fighters, QLZ. I've got

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That is The Warning, 92.7 WQLZ. They will be performing at halftime of the NFL game down in Mexico City on November 22nd. So cool stuff for them. Here's Pretty Reckless. It's QLZ.

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0: Let Down, 92.7 WQLZ. Hope my Fighting Irish don't let me down later on tonight as they're up at Lambeau Field playing Wisconsin on a Sunday night game. Come on, Irish. Beat those cheeseheads. Here's Falling Reverse, QLZ.
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Not only do I have the Notre Dame game to watch later on tonight, but also the next episode of Lanterns. If you're not watching Lanterns, you're missing out. You don't even have to be a superhero fan to enjoy that show. It's been really good. Here's Skillet, QLZ.

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And Fleet, play your games, 92.7 WQLZ. I haven't watched the Red Hot Chili Peppers documentary on Netflix that is not authorized by the Chili Peppers, but they appear on it. It's a whole weird thing. Here they are. It's Other Side, QLZ.

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Papa Roach, 92.7 WQLZ, and that does it for me. I'm Lars, heading out of here. Enjoy the rest of your Labor Day weekend. If it's your birthday today, by the way, happy birthday to you. Live it up even more. You don't hopefully have to go to work tomorrow, so you can really enjoy a Sunday fun day birthday. Here's Hailstorm. It's QLZ.

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It's Rocky with you on 92.7 WQLZ. That was Eye of the Storm, Five Finger Death Punch. And we're going to keep it going with Stone Sour Brothers. Something I never had. I did have three sisters, so you can call me a sensitive dude. Keep it coming here at QLZ and stream us at WQLZ.com.

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5: No matter how hard you try, you can't stop us now.

So something I want to get to this year, which I just decided, is the Renaissance Fair. 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

Time keeps marching on here on QLZ. That was a Window by the Foo Fighters. Keeping it going with Nickelback. Yeah, that's right, baby. Nickelback. Animals here on QLZ. Don't go anywhere because I'll be back in minutes.

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if it was tomorrow, I'd say, we're getting off of work, sound the whistle, all that stuff, but we're not. 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And if not, I hope you're having a good time no matter what you're doing listening to my voice. 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

Man, I'll tell you, I was just talking not too long ago about the Renaissance Fair, and now all I am seeing on my phone is Renaissance Fair contact. They are listening to us. This ain't no surprise to me. I don't know. 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

I was just in northern Michigan for a wedding, and man, let me tell you what, it is beautiful up there. And it was kind of like this summer camp kind of feel. So the place we were in didn't have AC, and I was worried, but we got up there. It was like high of 72 and like 60s at night. It was beautiful. I love it up there in northern Michigan. The top of the glove, the top of the, what do you call it? Not the glove, the... Well, I can't think of words right now. You know what I'm talking about. It's stained mitten outside on 92.7 WQLZ.

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5: 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Y'all know our fans are like family to us, and family watches out for each other, especially when we're out riding. So before you or your crew get on your motorcycles, make sure you're good to ride. Even one drink could be too many. Don't let a good ride end the wrong way. Ride sober or get pulled over.
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